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1: 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I will be reviewing the book Duffy and the Bullies.
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3: 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Not your best mate, but, you know, a goodie nonetheless. He's had a few drinks, and he's also just whipped out his car keys. Do you high-five him as he leaves, thinking he could have had a few too many? Ignore him. You know, someone else will say something. Or tell him you think he could be over, and ask him if he'd share a taxi home. What would a mate do? If you stop a drink driver, you're a bloody legend.

0: 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Make your car smoke-free.
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1: Here we go. Welcome along to the show. This is Paul Baker with you for the next 2 hours on the radio with Leanne Rimes coming up very soon. We've got Anne-Marie on the way, The Script, and KSI with Craig David. Let's kick off this week's show for you right now, though, with Medusa and Dermot Kennedy. This is Paradise.

0: From the soundtrack of Coyote Ugly, Leanne Rimes and Can't Fight the Moonlight. This is Paul Baker on the radio, kicking off the show this week, Medusa and Dermot Kennedy with Paradise. And right now, it's another study on the health effects of coffee. I wonder if it's going to be good or bad for us this time. Let's have a look, shall we? It's good. A new study suggests that drinking caffeinated beverages, including coffee and tea, can help you keep off the pounds. Scientists have found that consuming caffeine can limit weight gain and cholesterol production, even when ingested as part of a diet that contains high levels of fat and sugar. To be honest, if you drink enough of it, it does force you to run.
1: Paul Baker.

That's the script and the man who can't be moved. Anne-Marie before that. And ciao, adios. This is Paul Baker on the radio. According to a study, Americans trust Google and Amazon more than they trust teachers or science or Tom Hanks. Market research shows that two tech giants are among the most trustworthy brands in the United States, coming in third only behind a person's doctor and the US military. The data comes from online surveys of approximately 2,000 brands. Now, here are the top five most trusted actual brands in the United States. The most trusted actual brands in the United States right now. At number five, it's the Weather Channel with 36.5%. PayPal is at number four with 37%. And number three with 38%, it's Google. And number two with 39%, it's Amazon. And the number one actual brand in the US that is the most trusted amongst US households with 42% trust rating, it's the United States Postal Service. Paul

0: Paul Baker.
1: On the way, some very important pizza news coming up for you. We've got Sierra and Justin Timberlake. We've got Dave. We've got Enrique. We've got Shawn Mendes. And right now, his Disclosure and Khalees.

Sierra and JET together. Love, Sex and Magic. Disclosure and Khalees before that with Watch Your Step. Time for the first of two parts of pizza news for you right now. Domino's Pizza is reportedly planning a major expansion in Italy with plans to open 880 locations by the year 2030. What do Italians think of this? Well, pretty much what you would guess. Some Twitter reactions. Domino's in Italy? It's like selling ice to Eskimos. Why would you ever order Domino's in the birthplace of pizza over the real thing? Well, the headlines in a few years' time will probably be Domino's to close 880 pizza shops. Why? It is the real home of the real pizza, apparently.

Enrique Iglesias, that's Hero. And before that, Dave with Funky Friday. More pizza news for you right now. If you think pineapple on pizza is bad, sit down, because you're not gonna like this. It's a kiwi czar. That's right, kiwi on pizza. A viral photo has been uploaded with the caption, "Kiwi pizza from a Danish pizzeria, an unholy abomination." And as the photo shows, the standard tomato and cheese base is decked out with very bizarre pepperoni-style kiwi slices, plus a bit of ham as well. The reaction...

Imagine was swift with one Twitter user writing, Scandinavian food is the best argument for the existence of Satan I have ever seen. And I'm pretty sure we already had that with the black olives, to be honest with you.

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2: On the way for you very soon, straight out of the Masked Singer, Sophie Ellis-Bextor coming up with Take Me Home and Katy Perry as well. First, here's Miley Cyrus. Paul.

Sophie Ellis Bex to Take Me Home. And before that, Miley Cyrus and Dua Lipa with Prisoner. But Katy Perry is on the way in just a second with her new single, It's Not the End of the World. Now, here's a little thought for you. If we shouldn't eat at night, why is there a light in the fridge?

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0: heaven is the life for me. 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Keep Manhattan, just give me that countryside.
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2: News. From the Sky News Centre at 2. Counter-terror police are facing calls to reveal more information about a suspected plot targeting a Gloucestershire military base used by the US. Five men arrested near RAF Fairford 2 days ago are out on bail, according remains around three vans. Head of Counter-Terrorism Policing Assistant Commissioner Lawrence Taylor says every line is being pursued.
3: We are considering this from every possible angle, including that this may be actively committed by proxies or individuals either knowingly or unknowingly working on behalf of a foreign state.
2: The Home Secretary has announced she'll reopen new routes for refugees to settle in the UK. Shabana Mahmood told the Labour Party conference around a quarter would be Palestinians and women and girls from Afghanistan. Reform UK's leader is claiming Channel 4 should face action over its allegations against the party.
4: Clearly Channel 4 have broken the law in a very serious way, trying to get illicit donations, and as far as the comments the two of them made, there was some loose pub talk.
2: Nigel Farage has defended himself and two former Reform staff following the broadcaster's release of undercover footage earlier this month. Police are investigating whether foreign funding rules were broken. A spokesperson for Channel 4 says its investigation was rigorously verified. Emergency services say a fire that killed a woman and her three children on Merseyside was caused by a lithium-ion battery. They say it highlights the danger of the batteries, which are normally found in e-scooters and e-bikes. It's understood Manchester City chief executive Ferran Soriano has told a meeting of fellow club chiefs that their fight against 115 Premier League charges could take years to conclude. Neither side have commented on the reports. And a storm developing in the mid-Atlantic could be the cause of the warm weather we're experiencing. Forecasters say it could get as high as 27 degrees around London later. That's the latest.
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1: Into the second hour of this week's show. This is Paul Baker. United Nations Out of Touch on the way. 99 Souls, Janet Jackson coming up, and Ella Henderson. But let's get started on this hour of the show with Wes Nelson. This is See Nobody.

0: Out of Touch. That's Uniting Nations. Taking you back to the noughties with that one. And Wes Nelson and See Nobody. This is Paul Baker on your radio. People with longer commutes tend to have higher blood pressure and take more sick days. All dogs are descended from grey wolves that were first domesticated in China. More than half of the London Underground runs above ground, and the word bless originally meant sprinkle with blood.
1: Paul Baker.

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And before that, Destiny's Child, Brandy and Monica, and 99 Souls, The Girl Is Mine. In 2007, you may not know this, but Canada issued a $1 million coin. It weighed 220 pounds and was made of solid gold. Imagine going into a shop with that. And in the United States, prison inmates cannot vote, but they can run for office.

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1: All right, stick with us. The weekly Brainbuster is on the way very soon. Jay Sean, Calvin Harris and Kanye West all on the way. But first, it's 24K Golden and the baby. It's Coco.

0: Jay Sean and Lil Wayne. That's Down. Before that, it was 24K Golden and DaBaby with Coco. Right, here's your weekly brainbuster question for you right now. Name the not-so-famous sequel to the classic book. The not-so-famous sequel to the classic book. Now, the classic book is Forrest Gump. But what was the name of the sequel book that was not as popular? Was it The Bubba Gump Shrimp Company? Was it Gump & Co? Was it Gump's Revenge or The Gumps? Which one of those was the sequel novel, sequel book to Forrest Gump? Was it Bubba Gump Shrimp Company, Gump & Co, Gump's Revenge or The Gumps? If you want to take part, go to the website, paulbakerontheradio.com. Click on the social media links and get involved that way. All right, Forrest Gump, what was the name of the not-so-classic follow-up? Answers on the way for you very soon. Calvin Harris right now, though. This is I Need Your Love with Ellie Goulding.
1: Paul Baker.

Heartless. That's Kanye West. Right then, let's have a look at this. It was your brainbuster question. Forrest Gump was the novel. What was the least or less successful follow-up? Was it Bubba Gump Shrimp Company? No, it wasn't. Was it Gump's Revenge? No, it wasn't that either. Was it The Gumps? No. Correct answer. The sequel to Forrest Gump in the world of books was Gump and Co. Well done if you got that right. Here's Dua Lipa.

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1: On the way, the Kaiser Chiefs and the Modern Way. Ariana Grande with Positions. And right now, here's Ed Sheeran. This is Afterglow.

Kaiser Chiefs and Modern Way. Ed Sheeran before that with Afterglow. That's pretty much your lot for this week's show. Thank you very much indeed for listening. I'm Paul Baker. I'll be back on your radio again with this show in 7 days from now. Have yourselves a great week. I'm going to play you out with Ariana Grande and Positions. Paul Baker on the Radio is an Entertainment Power production. I'm Paul Baker. See you next week. Thanks for listening. Bye-bye for now. 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
2: From Feature Story News in New Delhi, I'm Neha Punia. U.S. President Donald Trump has denied offering to sell American weapons to China, directly contradicting his own ambassador, who said over the weekend that the president had raised the prospect of an arms sales during last week's summit with Chinese President Xi Jinping. The State Department has also issued a formal denial, saying U.S. laws prohibit arms sales to China and that no such offer or plan exists. Kate Fisher has more.
3: Mr. Trump said he'd never heard of it, suggesting that the ambassador might have been talking about Taiwan rather than China. And then he added that China would probably like to buy US equipment and that maybe it's a good idea. But he continued to maintain that they didn't actually discuss it. So maybe Mr. Perdue misspoke or was indeed referring to Taiwan, or they've interpreted the same conversation differently. We just don't have enough evidence to know, but it does seem like a very big issue to not have enough evidence to know exactly what is going on here. The US law and regulations impose an embargo on the People's Republic of China, and that's not a constitutional law, though. So in theory, it could be changed, but doing so would be a significant legal undertaking. And it's not something that Mr. Trump could just casually do over dinner with President Xi.
2: President Trump says he isn't happy that five people in the UK arrested on suspicion of terrorism have been released on bail. They were arrested over the weekend near a Royal Air Force base west of London used by American long-range bombers in the war against Iran. President Trump told reporters he was surprised they were released on bail. UK officials say the investigation into the incident is ongoing. Stuart Smith has more from London.
4: Even a more simple crime, but a serious crime, like, for example, murder, could see someone initially arrested for 24 hours and then that extended for a further 48 with the permission of a police inspector, a reasonably low-level police officer. And so the fact that they have been released on bail as the police continue their investigation is an interesting development.
2: Malaysia has begun repatriating around 1,500 Myanmar nationals, launching the first phase of a return program. Civil society organizations have urged Malaysia to halt plans to deport Rohingya refugees to Myanmar.
5: According to reports, the group is the first of 5,000 Myanmar nationals that Malaysia says have agreed to be repatriated from detention centers. The migrants were expected to be processed before being transported to a nearby naval base and then taken to Myanmar by ship. Malaysia has around 190,000 refugees from Myanmar, including large numbers of Rohingya. Many of the Rohingya, a mostly Muslim group, escaped Myanmar during a brutal military crackdown in 2017. Malaysian Prime Minister Anwar Ibrahim announced in July that Myanmar had agreed to take back 5,000 members of the Rohingya in a rare repatriation push that has prompted concern from rights groups. Laura Westbrook, Hong Kong.
2: A political standoff in Pakistan is disrupting daily life in Islamabad. Commuters, traders and transport operators say they are facing difficulties as tight security measures remain in place ahead of a planned protest by former Prime Minister Imran Khan's party next week. The party is calling on protesters to march towards the capital, demanding the release of Imran Khan, who's been in jail since 2023 on multiple corruption charges he denies. Hira Mustafa has more.
6: Islamabad is not a port city, and yet these shipping containers have become a familiar sight in Islamabad's high-security red zone, home to Pakistan's parliament, government offices and diplomatic missions. Hundreds of these containers have been placed around the city. They were installed more than a week ago as a security measure to stop a planned protest announced by former Prime Minister Imran Khan's party. That protest, planned for last weekend, has now been postponed till October 4th. Leaders from Khan's party, the Pakistan Tehreek-e-Insaf, say delaying the protest works in their favour. The party thinks the government may either be forced to remove these roadblocks as they are restricting the free movement of people, or they feel keeping the containers in place could only increase the public frustrations with the government.
2: From bureaus worldwide, this is FSN. The main news again. US and Iran officials have held separate talks with mediators, according to reports, with further talks expected to focus on a 7-day proposal that Tehran presented last week. US President Donald Trump says he isn't happy 5 people in the United Kingdom arrested on suspicion of terrorism have been released on bail. Malaysia is set to expel around 1,500 Myanmar refugees despite United Nations objections. And that is the latest from Feature Story News. Neha Punia reporting.
0: This is Ray Gauthier inviting you to join me for the next Back to the 80s. I'll be counting down the top 10 of August 2nd, 1986. Plus, we'll hear music from 38 Special, Kenny Loggins, Dolly Parton, Johnny Hates Jazz, Arcadia, and more.
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start at $9. 9, 19, 29, 39, 49, 59, 69, 79, 89, 100, 100, 199, 1, 3, 3, 4, 4, 5, 6, 7, 7, 7, 8, 8, 8, 8, 5, 5, 6, 6, 7, 7, 599, 5, 6, 6, 6, 6, 7, 8, 8, 8, 8, 8, 7, 7, 8, 8, 9, 9, 9, 100, 90. Thank you. Good evening, ladies and gentlemen. The betting will start at $9. 9, 19, 29, 39, 49, 59, 69, 79, 89, 100, 100, 199, 1, 3, 3, 4, 4, 5, 6, 7, 7, 7, 8, 8, 8, 8, 5, 5, 6, 6, 7, 7, 599, 5, 6, 6, 6, 6, 7, 8, 8, 8, 8, 8, 7, 7, 8, 8, 9, 9, 900, 90, 99, 900, 900, 900, 900, 900, 900, 900, 900, 900, 900, 900, 900, 900, 900, 900, 900, 900, 900, 900, 900, 900, 900, 900, 900, 900, 900, 900, 900, 900, 900, 900, 900, 900, 900, 900, 900, 900, 900, 900, 900, 900, 900, 900, 900, 900, 900, 900, 900, 900, 900, 900, 900, 900, 900, 900, 900, 900, 900, 900, 900, 900, 900, 900, 900, 900, 900, 900, 900, 900, 900, 900, 900, 900, 900, 900, 900, 900, 900, 900, 900, 900, 900, 900, 900, 900, 900, 900, 900, 900, 900, 900, 900, 900, 900, 900, 900, 900, 900, 900, 900, 900, 900, 900, 900, 900, 900, 900, 900, 900, 900, 900, 900, 900, 900, 900, 900, 900, 900, 900, 900, 900,

0: It's 6 o'clock.
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2: From Feature Story News in Brussels, I'm William Denslow. US Secretary of State Marco Rubio says the hands of a foreign actor were involved in an incident near RAF Fairford in the UK. Five British men were arrested on Sunday on suspicion of terror and explosives offences and released on bail. Police roadblocks and a security cordon remain in place Tuesday around the village of Welford in southwest England, near RAF Fairford, the base used by American B-1 bombers in the war against Iran, as the counter-terrorism investigation continues. Iran's embassy in London denies any involvement. Stuart Smith reports from London.
3: What's unusual about this and what has journalists scratching their head is if that is the case, if there's the potential here that these five men were participating in extremely serious offences to the nature of terrorism, why were they released so early from bail? They spent 36 hours in police custody. The law allows them to be kept without evidence up to 48 when it comes to terror charges, and the police can ask for more time if they have evidence up to 14 days, and yet they've been released after 36 hours.
2: Iran's Revolutionary Guard has appealed directly to the American people to end what's described as the country's war crimes. The appeal comes amid stalled indirect negotiations in New York, where Iran has proposed a seven-day roadmap that would include the lifting of the American naval blockade on Iranian ports. Washington has so far refused to make those concessions. Nick Harper has more from Washington.
4: Iran is asking the US to lift that naval blockade against Iranian ports, but throughout, that has been a red line for the US. The US saying that they won't do that until we get much further down the road and things have been settled with some more negotiations. So we're unlikely to see that concession suddenly happening during the course of today. But it's also those other concessions which are clearly still sticking points. That idea of sanctions relief for Iran and frozen assets being unfrozen and given back to the Iranians.
2: US President Donald Trump's denied offering to sell American weapons to China, directly contradicting his own ambassador, who said on Sunday that the president had raised the prospect of arms sales during last week's summit with Chinese President Xi Jinping. Kate Fisher reports from Washington.
5: Mr. Trump said he'd never heard of it, suggesting that the ambassador might have been talking about Taiwan rather than China. And then he added that China would probably like to buy US equipment and that maybe it's a good idea, but he continued to maintain that they didn't actually discuss it. So maybe Mr. Perdue misspoke or was indeed referring to Taiwan, or they've interpreted the same conversation differently. We just don't have enough evidence to know, but it does seem like a very big issue to not have enough evidence to know exactly what is going on here.
2: From bureaus worldwide, this is FSN.
6: With FSN Spotlight, I'm Simon Marks, looking in more detail today at America's midterm election campaign and the possibly illegal use by President Trump of US taxpayer money to pay for TV ads that are avowedly political just over a month before Election Day on November the 3rd. Here's one of them.
7: This is the final battle. With you at my side, we will demolish the deep state. We will expel the warmongers from our government. We will drive out the globalists. We will cast out the communists, Marxists, and fascists. We will throw off the sick political class that hates our country. We will rout the fake news media, and we will liberate America from these villains once and for all.
6: Paid for by the U.S. government, reads the on-screen caption at the end of that ad. It aired nationally in the U.S. over the weekend, a situation that troubles some Republicans, including Senator John Kennedy of Louisiana.
8: I don't think any public official, including President Trump, should spend public money on private ads for themselves. Now, the White House sees it differently. But I think there ought to be a rule that you can't, well, there probably is a rule, you can't spend public money to promote yourself.
6: He spoke to CBS. The White House says the messages are very clearly not campaign ads and says they're simply public service announcements.
2: The main news again. US Secretary of State Marco Rubio says the hands of a foreign actor were involved in an incident near RAF Fairford. Iran's Revolutionary Guard has appealed directly to the American people to end what's described as the country's war crimes. US President Donald Trump's denied offering to sell American weapons to China, directly contradicting his own ambassador. And that's the latest Feature Story News. William Denslow reporting.
0: Susie Cato here. Join us for Susie and Friends this weekend. There's a book review.
1: 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I will be reviewing the book Duffy and the Bullies.
0: There's some awesome music.
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12: From the Sky News Centre at 5, Andy Burnham's admitted he may pay a political price for adjusting the triple lock on pensions. He's told the Labour conference his reforms, which could mean smaller rises to the state pension, will help fund free social care. His First Secretary of State, Louise Hague.
13: The state pension will always rise by at least inflation or 2.5%. It will rise by £2,000, expected by the end of this Parliament, to record levels. But now pensioners won't have to worry about funding their own personal care, and that really does keep people awake at night.
12: He also promised public control of water companies and electoral reforms. Tory leader Kemi Badenoch says the PM wants to take Britain back to the 1970s. The police watchdog says neither a stinger device nor deliberate contact was used to stop a car involved in a head-on crash on the A66. August's crash near Middlesbrough left 7 people, including 2 police officers, dead. Health officials are trying to track down a mother after a baby's body was found on a beach in North Wales. Authorities say they have real concerns and say she may be extremely vulnerable. A woman who strangled her 3 children has returned to a US court after her murder case ended in a mistrial when one juror held out. Lindsay Clancy admits killing them in 2023, but argued she had postpartum psychosis. A lawyer, Kevin Reddington's, asked for the case to be dismissed.
14: Many, many lay people have difficulty understanding the concept of the bifurcation and say, well, she admitted that she did it, so she's guilty. And then they go off on a tangent about all of these horrific allegations. She's a demon and she's possessed and she should be executed.
12: OpenAI has scrapped plans to release its new artificial intelligence model. It's over safety concerns after it showed higher levels of deception than its predecessor. And Phil the Power Taylor is making a darts comeback. The 16-time world champion will play at a doubles tournament in Portsmouth next month. That's the latest. I'm Chris Milligan.
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0: If you're tired when you are driving, you can wind the window down. This will make you cold and tired. You can turn the radio up and sing along. This will make you cold, loud, and tired. You can drink coffee. 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You can't drive through tiredness. Sleep before you drive.
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0: One sunny day, Mummy, Daddy and their little girl Abby all got into their car. They were going to visit Auntie Carol, who lived by the beach. It was quite a big drive, and before too long, Abby got tired and fell asleep. Then Mummy got tired and she fell asleep. Still, the car kept on driving, past towns and fields and rivers. Then Daddy started to get tired. He let out a great big yawn. He thought to himself, "We're nearly there, I'll just keep going." His eyes were very tired and heavy, and he closed them just for a moment. But when he opened them, the car was on the other side of the road and heading for a great big truck. With a loud bang, the car and the truck smashed into each other. Mummy never woke up again, and neither did Abby.
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there. This is Ray Gaucher inviting you to join me for the next Back to the 80s. I'll be counting down the top 10 of August 2nd, 1986. Plus, we'll hear music from 38 Special, Kenny Loggins, Dolly Parton, Johnny Hates Jazz, Arcadia, and more.

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2: From the Sky News Centre at 8, Andy Burnham's announced an overhaul to the pensions triple lock in his speech to Labour's party conference. Cam Hall reports from Liverpool.
3: Andy Burnham.
4: All together now, setting the tone as the Prime Minister announced the state pension would rise by either earnings or 2.5% from 2030. That would pay for
5: a high-quality national care service to give peace of mind in later life.
4: Lee's Labour members would be hit.
6: I'm perfectly happy with that.
7: I have faith in it, yeah.
4: Public ownership of water firms also featured, along with the promise to honour his late father.
5: The United Kingdom my dad represented is the one I believe in.
4: The Conservatives claim tax rises are inevitable.
2: Manchester City say they are innocent and will appeal after being found guilty of all 115 charges related to breaches of Premier League financial rules. An independent commission found they arranged sham commercial deals to artificially inflate their revenues. Football writer Henry Winter says the case has huge implications on the top flight of English football.
8: How can we take this league seriously if Manchester City continue playing? Clearly, you know, if their appeal fails, as one would imagine it would, they will get relegated at the end of the season.
2: Three teenagers have been killed after a car went into the River Wear in Sunderland. Police say it happened near Wearmouth Bridge at lunchtime. A 17-year-old boy has been arrested. Former world snooker champion Graham Dott's been jailed for 7 years for sexually abusing two primary school-aged children. The judge told him he'd robbed them of a significant part of their childhood. Petrol but no explosive devices were found in vans that sparked a major security alert near an RAF base. Police say the decision to release five men on bail was based on experience and strategy. And finally to sport, and England are being held 0-0 away to the Czech Republic in their second Nations League game. Scotland are 1-0 down against Switzerland at Hampden Park. That's the latest. I'm Chris Milligan.
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2: Don't blow into the machine. Burp into it.
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3: I'm a big guy, man. 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
2: If I see the cops, I'll just pull into a driveway.
5: I'll just scale a couple of glasses of water.
4: That's a failed result, sir. Would you please pull over to the side?
6: 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You're a bloody idiot.
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0: we imagine that if a tsunami was to occur, there'd be an official warning. But if a tsunami was triggered close to New Zealand, it could reach us before an official warning can be issued. If you're near the coast, here are the signs of a tsunami. A strong earthquake that makes it hard to stand up. A weak rolling earthquake that lasts a minute or more. A sudden rise or fall in sea level. Or an unusual loud noise from the sea. And here's what to do. Head straight to the nearest high ground. Or go as far inland as you can, quickly. 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
2: 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I will be reviewing the book Duffy and the Bullies.
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0: there. How you doing? I'm Ray Gauthier, and this is Back to the 80s. I hope you're having a dandy week. I really am. And if you happen to be having one of those weeks that you'd rather forget, well, I'll try to make it better. How's that sound? Music always has a way of putting us into a better mood. Well, it does for me anyhow. When I'm feeling down, I just crank something up real loud. And you might want to turn this one up loud, because this is going to be a great show. Are you ready?
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0: This week, we go back to 1986, August 2nd to be precise. And our countdown this week was submitted to us by Glenn. Thanks for emailing us, Glenn. He says this is the date he first met his wife, Caitlin. Hey, Caitlin, that's a great guy you got there. He

Love at number 10 on the countdown. Now, if my voice is sounding a little bit raspy, that's because I just got over a really nasty cold. I mean, for an entire week, I could barely talk. Well, I guess I could talk, but I sounded like Wolfman Jack with asthma. The voice of my dreams. We don't have to take our clothes off, says Jermaine Stewart, and he's at number 9.

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We can play checkers or canasta. Sound romantic? Not even close. We're counting down the top 10 of August 2nd, 1986, submitted to us by Glenn. And this is from the 1986 album by the Pet Shop Boys, Please. Here's Opportunities. Let's make lots of money.

Now let me ask you, what were you doing during the summer of 1986? It's quite easy to remember. We just have to think, when this song was playing on the radio, what was I doing? And was that a special time in my life? Well, for Glenn and Caitlin, it sure was. Here's Jeff.

0: from their 1986 album Invisible Touch. That is Genesis at number 7. Now, Invisible Touch, it was a very successful album for Genesis. It reached number 1 in the UK, where it remained on the charts for 96 weeks, making it by far the most commercially successful album of their career, and eventually selling over 15 million copies worldwide. And it spawned 5 U.S. top 5 singles. Not too bad. All right, do you have a big mouth like me? Perhaps you want to get it on the show. Well, here's a little information on how you can do just that.
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0: All right, it's time to take a break, but when I return, I'll have the top 6 of our top 10 countdown when we come back. This is Ray Gaucher inviting you to join me for the next Back to the 80s. I'll be counting down the top 10 of August 2nd, 1986. Plus, we'll hear music from 38 Special, Kenny Loggins, Dolly Parton, Johnny Hates Jazz, Arcadia, and more.

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1: You're at Ben's 21st, a great mate of yours. 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Ben's new girlfriend looks like she's had enough to drink. With keys in hand, she's heading towards the paddock in Ben's ute. As her boyfriend's mate, do you? 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What would a mate do? If you stop a drink driver, you're a bloody legend. 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
3: I am Ray Gaucher. Welcome back to the show. If you're just joining us, we're counting down the top 10 of August 2nd, 1986. And we're at number 6 on the countdown. It's Kenny Loggins from the Top Gun soundtrack. Here's

just mentioned from the Top Gun soundtrack. That is Kenny Loggins' Danger Zone at number 6 on the countdown. Yeah. At number 5, Rod Stewart. From the album Every Beat of My Heart, here's Love Touch.

Touch. That is Rod Stewart. And number five. And the former Go-Go, Belinda Carlisle, sits at number four. And this is from her 86 album titled Belinda, which was the first solo album by Belinda Carlisle. After the breakup with the new wave band The Go-Go's, Mad About You went to number three on the U.S. Billboard Hot 100 and number one in Canada. I'm at a

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0: We are coming up to a break, so I figured why not play a request to take us there. All right, what do we got here? This email was sent to us by Sandy. She says, "Hi, Ray, wonderful show. I really look forward to it every week. Could you play I Just Can't Wait by Mandy for me?

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2: This is Back to the 80s, and I'm Ray Gaucher. We are counting down the top 10 of August 2nd, 1986. And at number two, it's Madonna with Papa Don't Preach. And this would turn out to be Madonna's fourth number one single on the Billboard Hot.

preaching to me. I know all that advice you gave me in the last 17 years went through one ear and out the other, but I want to make my own mistakes. Yeah, where have we heard that before? Before we get to this week's number one song, let's do a review. We started everything off at number 10 with Steve Winwood with Higher Love. At number 9, Jermaine Stewart, We Don't Have to Take Our Clothes Off. At number 8, The Pet Shop Boys, Opportunities, Let's Make Lots of Money. 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At number 6, it was Kenny Loggins with Danger Zone. At number 5, Rod Stewart with Love Touch. At number 4, Mad About You by Belinda Carlisle. At number 3, it was Billy Joel with Modern Woman. And we just heard Madonna at number 2 with Papa Don't Preach. And if you would like to get involved in our weekly Top 10 Countdown, just like Glenn did, send us an email today. Request at backtothe80s.ca. Send us a date. Any date in the 80s will do. That email address again, request at backtothe80s.ca. And if it makes it easier, just go to the website and leave it in our shout box at backtothe80s.ca. Number one, here we come. As I mentioned at the beginning of the countdown that Glenn had submitted this week's date for our countdown, and he mentioned that August 2nd, 1986 was the date he met his wife, Caitlin. And when their eyes met, Peter Cetera was sitting at number one.

we have it, the number one song of August 2nd, 1986. Thank you very much, Glenn, for submitting your email and your story about you and your wife. I'll tell you something. It's fun to receive an email from someone who says that they met in the 80s and they're still together now. Unfortunately, nowadays, people just don't give it enough effort. They give up too easy. Even Phil Collins is a little curious on this. He asks, doesn't anyone stay together anymore?

0: of the heart that is Rick Springfield on Back to the 80s. It's time to take a break, but when we come back, we'll hear from Debbie Gibson, Johnny Hates Jazz, Hall & Oates, David Bowie, Arcadia, Huey Lewis, 38 Special, and more.
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Welcome back from the break. This is Back to the 80s. I'm Ray Gauthier, and this is hour two of the program. And we'll be all over the decade in this hour. We'll hear music from Debbie Gibson, Madonna, Kool & the Gang, Foreigner, Johnny Hates Jazz, Dolly Parton, Luba, Hall & Oates, Kenny Loggins, and more. And to get the wheels rolling, here's 38 Special.

from the 1982 album by 38 Special, Special Forces, that is Caught Up in You. You know something? I think I've been drinking too much coffee lately. I think I can hear my heart beating. Oh, wait a minute. It's Huey Lewis.

And that is Huey Lewis and the News from 1984 from the album Sports, The Heart of Rock and Roll. And that single would peak at number 6 on the U.S. Billboard Hot 100. Heading back 1 year to 1983, it's David Bowie. Here's Modern Love on Back to the 80s.

0: Simon Lavon, Nick Rhodes, and Roger Taylor, better known as Arcadia. And that single is called Goodbye Is Forever, off the So Red the Rose album from 1986. Their follow-up singles, The Promise, The Flame, and Say the Word, would hit a stalemate in the U.S. and really wouldn't do a whole lot. When Back to the 80s returns, we'll hear from Kenny Loggins. We'll be right back. Hi, this is Ray Gauche. Join me every week for the best 2 hours in radio. Let me take you back to the 80s. 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
2: Give us another one, will you, man? 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
3: All stand for His Honour the Judge.
2: Oh, turn it up! 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
2: Let me drive, okay?
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That is the theme from Caddyshack 2. That is Kenny Loggins, Nobody's Fool on Back to the 80s. Hi there, I'm Ray Gaucher. Would you agree with me when I say that the movies from the 80s were the best? I mean, they were crazy, funny, romantic, and most of the people that starred in those movies are now superstars. So what does that tell you? From 1981, here's Hall & Oates, Kiss.

That is Canada's very own Luba with How Many on Back to the 80s. Now with a song that just went crazy on the charts in 1980, and that includes the country and pop charts. Here's Dolly Parton with 9 to 5.

And that is 9 to 5, written and performed by Dolly Parton for the 1980 film comedy 9 to 5, which starred Jane Fonda, Lily Tomlin, and Dolly Parton in her film debut. And she did a good job. That's one of my favorite movies of the 80s. Some singers can't act at all. But Dolly, I think she surprised the critics. Here's Johnny Hates Jazz.

That is Johnny Hates Jazz. I Don't Want to Be a Hero from the 1987 album Turn Back the Clock. We'll hear a classic from Foreigner when we come back.

1985. That is Foreigner. That was yesterday. I am Ray Gosche, and this is Back to the 80s. How you doing? You enjoying the tunes? Well, I hope so. On the way, we'll take a trip inside the vault and find another lost song of the 80s. And to take us there, here's Kool & the Gang with Emergency.

0: to go inside the vault.
1: Here we are inside the vault once again, searching for another lost song of the 80s. And this week, we go back to 1982. And this is from Madonna's debut self-titled album. It was released on April 24th, 1982 by Sire Records as her debut single. Critically, the song did not receive any acclaim and failed to enter the official Billboard Hot 100, but charted on its dance charts. Here's Everybody.

And there you have it, this week's Vault Dweller. That is Madonna with Everybody. Well, looking at the clock, it tells me we're running out of time. So why don't we do another debut single? This one's from Debbie Gibson. It's from her 1987 album, Out of the Blue, which charted 3 top 10 singles, including Only in My Dreams, which hit number 4 on the U.S. Billboard Hot 100.

0: mention of Debbie Gibson, I was looking at her profile on Wikipedia. I'll tell you, she's a real looker. And that is my closing comment for today. Take care of yourself.
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0: This is Ray Gauche inviting you to join me for the next Back to the 80s. I'll be counting down the top 10 of August 2nd, 1986. 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
2: From Feature Story News in Washington, I'm Nick Harper. Iran's Revolutionary Guard has told the United States to end war crimes against its country. On the day, indirect talks between the two sides continue. Iran has proposed a seven-day roadmap that would include the lifting of the American naval blockade on Iranian ports and the release of an estimated $12 billion of frozen assets. Washington has so far refused to make those concessions, saying they would only come much further into negotiations. The FBI and Dutch police have announced the arrest of a 24-year-old Amsterdam man suspected of breaching the FBI's recruitment website. He's the suspected co-leader of the cyber hacking group Shiny Hunters. FBI Director Kash Patel says the Bureau is actively pursuing further leads. Ever since William Denslow reports.
3: It's understood that he is in pre-trial isolation and detention. He'll be there for at least 90 days. They say this is part of a coordinated response to crack down on these kind of cyber criminal groups, as they allege.
2: Police roadblocks remain in place near RAF Fairford in England, the base used by American B-1 bombers in the war against Iran, as the counter-terrorism investigation continues. Five British men were arrested on Sunday on suspicion of terror and explosive offences. All five have been released on bail, but US Secretary of State Marco Rubio says he believes foreign actors are involved in the suspected plot. Iran has denied any involvement. FSN's Stuart Smith has more from London.
4: What's unusual about this and what has journalists scratching their head is if that is the case, if there's the potential here that these five men were participating in extremely serious offences to the nature of terrorism, why were they released so early from bail? They spent 36 hours in police custody. The law allows them to be kept without evidence up to 48 when it comes to terror charges, and the police can ask for more time.
2: Mass protests are taking place across France, with strikes by public officials and industry action in the education and transport sectors. Unions called for nationwide rallies to demonstrate against the French Prime Minister's cost-cutting plans for the 2027 budget. FSN's Ross Cullen reports from Paris.
5: Nationwide demonstrations by the different unions up and down the country. We are seeing a particular show of support this Tuesday in the education sector. Students blockading their high schools in support of their own teachers, healthcare workers, many civil servants are on strike today, and also particularly the emergency services. You'll be able to hear their sirens behind me. Support for better pay and working conditions.
2: From Bureaus Worldwide, this is FSN.
6: With FSN Spotlight, I'm Simon Marks, looking in more detail today at America's midterm election campaign and the possibly illegal use by President Trump of US taxpayer money to pay for TV ads that are avowedly political just over a month before Election Day on November the 3rd. Here's one of them.
7: This is the final battle. With you at my side, we will demolish the deep state. We will expel the warmongers from our government. We will drive out the globalists. We will cast out the communists, Marxists, and fascists. We will throw off the sick political class that hates our country. We will rout the fake news media, and we will liberate America from these villains once and for all.
6: Paid for by the U.S. government, reads the on-screen caption at the end of that ad. It aired nationally in the U.S. over the weekend, a situation that troubles some Republicans, including Senator John Kennedy of Louisiana.
8: I don't think any public official, including President Trump, should spend public money on private ads for themselves. Now, the White House sees it differently. But I think there ought to be a rule that you can't, well, there probably is a rule. You can't spend public money to promote yourself.
6: He spoke to CBS. The White House says the messages are very clearly not campaign ads and says they're simply public service announcements. With FSN Spotlight, I'm Simon Marks.
2: And the main news again. Iran has told the United States to end its war crimes on the day that indirect talks between the two sides continue. The FBI and Dutch police have announced the arrest of a 24-year-old man suspected of breaching the FBI's recruitment website, and police roadblocks remain in place near the RAF base in England that's used by American bombers in the war against Iran as a counter-terrorism investigation continues. That's Feature Story News, Nick Harper reporting.
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11: Right, let's take you back to the 90s then, shall we? Welcome along to another Mystery Top 40. Paul Baker with you for the next 60 minutes as we count down the 40 biggest sellers from this week in a mystery year. And all you have to do is try and figure out the year before we get to the number one song. Let's get started with clue number one. Here's Lou Bega and Mambo number 5.
12: Number 31. 31.

So we're back in the days before downloads, and this song would eventually get to number one, but this is the peak position for this version of it. It entered the chart last week at 33 and climbed two places to number 31. It was on imports. That's how popular this song was back in our mystery year. It would be released next week when it would go to number one on the countdown. An import, by the way, is when you pay a lot more money for a version that's come in from overseas. So let's continue the countdown. Here's Madonna, Beautiful Stranger, at number 12.

She was just a teenager back in our mystery year. The follow-up to the number one song, Baby One More Time, on the Mystery Top 40, Britney Spears and Sometimes at number 20. Before that, it was Madonna, Beautiful Stranger at number 25. That got to a peak position of number 2 and was taken from the second Austin Powers movie, the title of which I cannot say on the radio. Next up at number 16, here's Whitney Houston and My Love.

Have you worked out the mystery year yet? That's another clue for you right there. Number 16 this week, Whitney Houston, My Love Is Your Love. And stick with us because the top 10 biggest sellers are on the way.

0: These are the top 10 biggest sellers on the Mystery Top 40. A new entry at number 10 for Apollo 440 and Stop the Rock. And Will Smith is down three places from last week's number 6.
1: Number 9.

0: Wild Wild West, Will Smith, taken from the movie of the same name, down three places from last week's 6 to number 9. The peak position for that song was number 2. Coming up next, we've got another song from another movie. This time we're talking Notting Hill.
1: The Wild Wild West.
0: And it's a former number 1 for Ronan Keating. This week down 4 places from last week's 4. This week it's number 8 on the Mystery Top 40. When you say nothing at all.

This is the Mystery Top 40 with Ricky Martin and the former number one, Living La Vida Loca, down two places from number five to number seven. Before that, down four at eight, Ronan Keating, When You Say Nothing At All. And here is a new entry, but it's not the highest. Straight in for TLC, This Is Unpretty. On the Mystery Top 40 and the top five is coming up next.

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Summer Sun from Texas, a new entry at number 5 in the peak position for that song on the Mystery Top 40. Still one more new entry to come, and that'll be very, very soon. You're going to have to keep listening to find out where it is, though. This one goes down one place from last week's peak position of number 3. Here's Brand Van 3000 and Drinking in L.A.

weeks number one going down two places to this week's number three on the Mystery Top 40. Before that, down one at four, Brand Van 3000 and Drinking in LA. Two songs left to go, and this is number two for Alice DJ.

The number one is on the way. First, let's recap all of the numbers. At number 40, Groove Armada, At the River. 39, Feeder, Yesterday Went Too Soon. At 38, Semisonic and Secret Smile. At 37, BB Mac with Back Here, That's a New Entry. At 36, Divine Comedy, The Pop Singer's Fear of the Pollen. At number 35, Fierce and So Long. At number 34,

0: Club 7 with Bring It All Back. 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And Lou Bega at 31 with Mambo Number 5. Number 30, Yamanda with Synth and Strings. At 29, The Chemical Brothers and Let Forever Be. 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At 27, Jennifer Lopez, If You Had My Love. At number 26, Mercury Rev gets a new entry with Goddess on a Highway. 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Number 24, Shania Twain, That Don't Impress Me Much. At 23, The Venga Boys and Boom Boom Boom Boom. At 22, Steps with Love's Got a Hold of My Heart. And 9pm from ATB is at number 21, and here's your top 20. Number 20, Britney Spears with Sometimes. At 19, Fats and Small with Feel Good. Number 18, Why Does It Always Rain on Me from Travis. A new entry at 17, Underworld and King of Snake. And at 16, Whitney Houston, My Love Is Your Love. At 15, Basement Jacks with Rendezvous. And a new entry at 14 for Hepburn with Bugs. At 13, 5 If You're Getting Down. At 12, it's Eminem with Dr. Dre and Guilty Conscience. And there's a new entry at number 11 for Binary Finery. And I can't tell you what it's called because it's the mystery year, believe it or not. Number 10 is a new entry, Apollo 440 and Stop the Rock. At 9, down 3, Will Smith and Wild Wild West. At number 8, down 4, Ronan Keating, When You Say Nothing At All. And it's down 2 at 7 for Ricky Martin with Living La Vida Loca. At number 6, a new entry for TLC with Unpretty. At number 5, a new entry, but not the highest, Texas with Summer Sun. Number 4, down 1, Brand Van 3000 Drinking in LA. And last week's number 1, this week's number 3 for Westlife, If I Let You Go. And there's no change at number 2, Alice DJ with Better Off Alone. That means we've got a brand new number 1. It is the highest new entry, and it will spend just the 1 week at the top of the countdown. Jerry Halliwell, Mi Chico Latino, from our mystery year, and also the title of the Binary Finery song that I mentioned earlier, 1999.
1: Paul Baker with the mystery top 40.
2: Number 1.
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